is positive thinking and effective speech. So if you think positive and calm effect, you're gonna have it upon the people. And it's like for years that make you strong in the music. The music is like for me, one of those men in the music that stand up so long. Yeah, you'll have to learn the craft the right way first.

0: because when I start music, in those days now, Jamaica was like very violent. And for you to go through all communities, you have to be something that the next community and the next community, when you pass the next community, can say, there is Barrow Banton, there is Barrow, there is Barrow. So nobody will do you nothing because, like, you're protected.
1: May I have your attention for just a moment? That could change your life. 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

0: Growing up as a youth because enough youth was getting slow and enough youth is dropping out. So, you know, that helped me till today that even the youths grow up now. The younger youths grow up and they still know me. Yeah, because I was from then. Yeah, you know.
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Yeah, you know, see, so the fans make Borrow, and I do the music. So that's where music, you get the love for music, and the music loves you back.

0: 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That could change your life. I'd like to share something important with you. Are you looking for a new career opportunity? 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
1: My community, when we learn the craft, is a place named Grantsman. And in Grantsman now, I was like the first youth in those days. I was a youth, so I was the first youth that take it like that, because enough people never really take it that strong. Like DJ could take you anywhere. Even myself, when I started, I never knew I could make a career out of music.

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1: 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I learned from Ranking Joe.
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We got top 40. We got country. We got R&B. We got hip-hop. We got it all. Southern Soul. Just book your boy. You know what I'm saying? 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

no, no, no, no, no, no, no, no, no, no, no, no, no, no, no, no, no, no, no, no, no, no, no, no, no, no, no, no, no, no, no, no, no, no, no, no, no, no, no, no, no, no, no, no, no, no, no, no, no, no, no, no, no, no, no, no, no, no, no, no, no, no, no, no, no, no, no, no, no, no, no, no, no, no, no, no, no, no, no, no, no, no, no, no, no, no, no, no, no, no, no, no, no, no, no, no, no, no, no, no, no, no, no, no, no, no, no, no, no, no, no, no, no, no, no, no, no, no, no, no, no, no, no, no, no, no, no, no, no, no, no, no, no, no, no, no, no, no, no, no, no, no, no, no, no, no, no, no, no, no, no, no, no, no, no, no, no, no, no, no, no, no, no, no, no, no, no, no, no, no, no, no, no, no, no, no, no, no, no, no, no, no, no, no, no, no, no, no, no,

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1: Well.

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1: You know, Gotti, game just ain't what it used to be, baby. I'm ready to give all this up.
2: You serious? 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

0: Wow. 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
1: Hey, brother. 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
0: Pause, no. 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
0: What? 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

hope you enjoyed the last selection right here on Sunday Gospel. We have plenty more like that on the way. And I hope that you told a friend so they could tell a friend too. And they're joining us today. And we all can enjoy this great gospel music right here on KISS Radio.

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2: When we take a moment to really think about those things that the Lord has brought us from and the things that He's done for us, we can't help but think that no matter what we try to offer unto the Lord, that it'll never compare to the gift that He's given to us.

0: 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Angela Goodman here. And I hope you enjoyed that last song. We have plenty more like that on the way from folks like Nina Allen. Also music from Kurt Franklin and hopefully your favorites. 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
6: Once again, it's the world's famous Davis Sisters, Philadelphia, Pennsylvania. 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

0: 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I'm Angela Goodman. We're here each and every Sunday from 6 a.m. to 12 noon, playing yesterday's and today's gospel music along with your gospel classics. In fact, I have a very special song coming up, and I'll dedicate the song to all my friends today. As my way of saying, thank you for listening to Sunday Gospel on KISS Radio.
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0: If you like the best of yesterday's and today's gospel music, you found it right here on Kiss Radio each and every Sunday morning with yours truly, me, Angela Goodman. 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

15 years ago, I was driving down the street all by myself. 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

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We play it from 6 a.m. until 12 noon on Sundays. It's called Sunday Gospel. And thank you for joining me. Don't forget to tell a friend so they can tell a friend, too. We're here each and every Sunday so they can enjoy this great gospel music with us right here on KISS Radio.

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your seat.

0: 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My name is Andrew Goodman. Right now, we're about to take it old school. I think you'll enjoy the selection that we've decided to play for you this morning. It takes you back with memories back in the day that when gospel music was a little different from what it is now. 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
2: Exodus chapter 2, verse number 1, and there went a man of the house of Levi and took a wife, a daughter of Levi, and the woman conceived and bare a son, and when she saw him, that he was a goodly child, she hid him 3 months. And when she could not longer hide him, she took for him an ark of bulrushes and dabbed it with slime and with pitch, and put the child therein, and she laid it in the flags by the river's brink. And his sister stood afar off to wit what would be done to him. And the daughter of Pharaoh came down to wash herself at the river. And her maidens walked along by the riverside. And when she saw the ark among the flags, she sent her maid to fetch it. And when she had opened it, she saw the child. And behold, the babe wept. She had compassion on him and said, "This is one of the Hebrews' children." Then said his sister, the Pharaoh's daughter, "Shall I go and call to thee a nurse of the Hebrew women, that she may nurse the child for thee?" And Pharaoh's daughter said to her, "Go." And the maid went and called the child's mother. And Pharaoh's daughter said unto her, "Take this child away and nurse it for me, and I will give thee thy wages." And the woman took the child and nursed it. And the child grew, and she brought him unto Pharaoh's daughter, and he became her son. And she called his name Moses and said, "Because I drew him out of the water." You don't have to give birth to be a mother. You don't have to give birth to be a mother. I thank God for the women who raised me. I thank God for my praying mother. I thank God for my sister Jackie, who died about 4 years ago, and my other feisty sisters. I'm grateful for my amazing wife, who taught me about husbandhood, my two daughters, who taught me about fatherhood. I'm grateful to my teachers, my female teachers from Head Start to high school. Women raised me. And I'm thankful for the women in my family, in my neighborhood, and women in the church and in community. Women raised me. They seldom get the credit they merit, but women raise me. And I suspect this morning they raise you too. And we have to applaud our women, because they've applauded us. They birthed us. They cultivated us. They disciplined us. They elevated us. They fortified us. They graced us, held us, inspired us, justified us, kept us, loved us, molded us, nursed us, organized us, protected us, qualified us, raised us, stood with us, and stood for us, taught us, understood us, vindicated us, worked with us, excused us, yanked us, was zealous for us. Women raised us. A to Z, they raised us. In the New York Times, they did a study a few years ago that estimated the monetary value of the services that a typical woman provides in her home, and services that include being a chauffeur, a counselor, a cook, concierge, cleaning woman, caterer, bookkeeper, decorator, dietitian, DoorDash, Uber, Lyft driver, and they estimate the collective value of a mother is $1.5 trillion a year. So the next time your children make you mad, look at them and say, "I'm gonna need my check. I gotta move on." History has shown us how wise and winsome women have sagaciously built their homes, their families, congregations, and the communities of the world. They did it by their words, their witness, their worship, and their worth. Women raised us. And so it should come as no surprise, as we trail the tapestry of our text for today, that we're given more marvelous examples of women raising up what's needed and who's next. Because in this text, all of these women are mothers. Some are mothers through proxy, some are mothers through advocacy, and others through biology. But all of them are mothers. And I should pause long enough to say you don't have to have a child to raise a child. And there are countless women who never physically birthed a child, but who mentally, spiritually, socially, emotionally, and financially raise children every single day. And they too should be celebrated as mothers. The women in our text are all captured in the

The Bible said, and Joseph died, and all his brethren and all that generation, and the children of Israel were fruitful and increased abundantly and multiplied and waxed exceedingly mighty. And the land, the Bible says, was filled with them. Now there rose up a new king over Egypt, which knew not Joseph. Here he was, disconnected from history. All of this, this new Pharaoh could see was the prosperity that the people of Joseph enjoyed. With his insecurity triggered, he concluded that he had an immigration crisis, that he needed to restrict population. Look at verse 9 and verse number 10. The Bible says, and he said unto his people, behold, the people of the children of Israel are more and mightier than we. Come on, let us deal wisely with them, lest they multiply. And it come to pass that when there falleth out any war, they join also unto our enemies and fight against us, and so get them up out of the land without a change. He concluded the Hebrews in Goshen would eventually outnumber the Egyptians down in Egypt. And what would happen then? That's what his question was. What would happen then if they outnumber us? What would happen if the Hebrews sided with their enemy? What would happen then? That's a powerful question we need to be asking right now. What would happen then if everybody decided that everybody should have access to health care, that mass incarceration should end, that education for everybody should be fully funded by a government that has enough money to spend billions on a war and we still don't know why we're doing it? There are laws, my friend. What would happen if there were laws that govern the distribution and prevent the availability of weapons, that everybody should have the right to vote, that an expensive of war with no end in sight would end, gas prices and groceries become affordable again, and affordable housing and economic equality and common sense would start taking place? What would happen then? Pharaoh decided he had to do something to make Egypt great again. His nefarious strategy, y'all missed that, it went over your head, but I'm moving on. His nefarious strategy to address the imagined immigration crisis frames Exodus chapter 1. Because first, he would intimidate them economically by threatening their livelihood and keeping their wages so low that they couldn't afford anything, and yet build for himself a big ballroom on the east wing. I'm sorry, Exodus chapter 1, verse number 11. He made them suffer to build something for himself. It's right there in verse 11. Y'all stay with me. Therefore, they did set over them taskmasters to afflict them with their burdens, and they built Pharaoh treasure cities, Pithom and Ramus. He pushed them down, but I want you to know God kept lifting them up, because in verse number 12, the Bible said the more they afflicted them, the more they multiplied and grew, and they were grieved because of the children of Israel. Then secondly, and what he considered to be a personal stroke of brilliance, he proposed the additional hardship of forcing them to manufacture bricks without straw. You'll find that in verse 13 and verse number 14. But then it got worse in chapter 5, verse 6 and verse number 7, where the Bible says, and Pharaoh commanded the same day the taskmasters of the people and their officers, saying, ye shall no more give the people straw to make brick as heretofore. Let them go and gather straw for themselves. Recognizing how hard this task was, that's like sisters making cakes without flour. That's like making scrambled eggs without chickens. Y'all get the idea. But even in this impediment, my friend was not strong enough to destroy their determination nor shatter their spirit. And then thirdly, he issued an executive order authorizing, my friend, that the babies be killed. Kill all the baby boys, but let the girls live. And this is why diligence is our duty today, because hatred and bias are always translated into policy and procedures. Pharaoh gave strict orders to the midwives, who were employees of the national government, to euthanize the males, but let the girls live. Exodus 1 in verse number 15, the Bible says, and the king of Egypt spake to the Hebrew midwives, of which the name of one was Shiphrah and the name of the other was Puah. But thank God, Shiphrah and Puah, who were mothers not by biology,

0: but by proxy. They refuse to be complicit in the slaughter of innocent children. These two women knew and affirmed that Hebrews' lives matter. And they fear, that went over y'all head too, but they fear God more than they feared Pharaoh. Because in Exodus chapter 1, verse number 21, the Bible said it came to pass because the midwives feared God that he made them houses. They assumed a posture of resistance. Hilltop, my beloved, don't miss this, that despite having proximity to the king and all that the king had, they never stopped loving or identifying with their own people. In that same respect, that's a powerful example for us today. That reminds us, my beloved, that it doesn't matter how far you get from the hood or from where you were raised and from the people you grew up with and from the people who look like you and act like you. It's never okay to sell out your own people. Always remember that old folk used to say that chances come around. And the same faces you see going up, you're going to have to look at them same faces on your way coming down. Shifra and Pua understood that it was their calling to foster life and not death. So they refused to conspire with Pharaoh's plot. Of course, the attorney general was summoned. An investigation was launched, and these women were subpoenaed to testify. You'll see that in verse 18 and verse number 19, where the Bible said, and the king of Egypt called for the midwives and said unto them, why have you done this thing and have saved the men children alive? And the midwives said unto Pharaoh, because the Hebrew women are not as the Egyptian women, for they are lively, they are strong. And he said, they deliver before the midwives come in to them. Again, sagaciously, they suggested to Pharaoh that they were unable to execute his order because the Hebrew women were just, they were just too strong. They said, by the time we arrived, they had already delivered their babies and hid them away. Pharaoh reluctantly accepted their redacted report and not only absolved the women of any wrongdoing, but I'm glad that God was looking in because they were rewarded handsomely for their service. Look at verse 20 and verse number 21. The Bible said, therefore God dwelt well with the midwives and the people multiplied and waxed very mighty. And it came to pass because the midwives, the Bible says, feared God that he made them houses. But Pharaoh was not finished. He then militarized the police force because you find that in verse number 22, where the Bible said, and Pharaoh charged all his people saying, every son that is born, you shall cast into the river and every daughter you shall save alive. He enacts a decree to drown all the boys of Hebrew descent in the Nile River. The book of Exodus begins with the oppression of the Hebrews, but also with the intervention of Almighty God. Because I want you to know today, our God will intervene. And that's a hallelujah right there. Thank you, Lord. In face of opposition and murder, God intervened. And I want you to notice this intervention, it began not with a king, not with an army, not with weapons, but with a woman who had a baby. Because we look at Exodus chapter 2 now, and verse number 1, and the Bible said, and there went a man of the house of Levi, and took a wife, a daughter of Levi. In Exodus chapter 2, her name is never called. We simply know her by the tribe which she belonged and the man she chose to marry. It's not until Exodus chapter 6 and verse number 20 we find out her name. And the Bible says, and Amram took him Jochebed, his father's sister, to wife, and she bare him Aaron and Moses. And the years of the life of Amram were 137 years. Here we learn that her name is Jochebed. Shifra and Pua were mothers by proxy, engaged in acts of resistance. But Jochebed's story, his mother, she was a mother by biology. She opens with acts of resourcefulness. That brings us now quickly to our points. And the first one is the confidence in God's provision. Number one, I want you to see the confidence in God's provision. We are introduced to her as a woman who had confidence in God's provision. Hilltop, my beloved, again, God will provide. And as we trail, my friend, this text, the first few verses of Exodus gives us a glimpse into the heart of this marvelous mother. She was confident of the fact that God, not chance, God, not circumstances, that God had provided for her, provided her with a child. Her confidence was confirmed first by rejoicing in their home. Look at Exodus 2 and verse number 2, where the Bible says, "And the woman conceived and bare a son." In ancient Hebrew society, there was always great rejoicing whenever a male child was born. And that was for two reasons, at least two reasons. Number one, according to tradition, the son would continue the family name and legacy. And number two, the son was a guarantor of the mother's fruitfulness, fertility, and future uprising in a patriarchal society. She had a son, and any mother knows the unspeakable joy that comes when you first hold a newborn baby. You've been carrying him for 9 grueling months, but now you have the pleasure of holding that child. A mother has a bond with a child that no one else has, and you are both overwhelmed and overjoyed at the same time. Mothers are overwhelmed by the responsibility that's been placed in their hands, but then they're overjoyed that the opportunity that's present in their life, because children, among other things, will keep you on your toes and they'll keep you on your knees. Now think about the mother who said to a small child, to a son, she said, "Listen, I know we got cracks in our basement wall, but stop telling people you come from a broken home." Jochebed rejoiced in this text because although the trajectory of the narrative opens with a threat of an ancient Holocaust, the axis of the drama shifts with the birth of a baby. This injection of life, now in a culture of death, is meant to remind us, Hilltop, that no matter how things may look, that God always has a plan to work things out. She had a son, and there was rejoicing in her home, but also there was a recognition in her heart. Because in verse number 2, the latter part, the Bible says she saw him, that he was a goodly child. She hid him 3 months. He was no ordinary child. He was a special child. She hid him for 3 months. When Jochebed looked at her newborn baby boy, she recognized that there was something special and different about him. She recognized in her heart that he was no ordinary child. The Hebrew writer bears that out in Hebrews 11 and verse number 23. The Bible said, "By faith, Moses, when he was born, was hid 3 months of his parents because they saw he was a proper," or that word translated, "a beautiful." He was a different or special child, and they were not afraid of the king's command. She recognized that there was something different about this boy. Can I ask you a question? Can and do you see in the children that comprise your life? What do you see when you look at them? Do you see the potential for greatness within that child? Do you see the grace of God resting upon that child? When you look at your child or your grandchild, do you see the possibility that's stretched out before them? Do you see the future beckoning ahead of them? She saw something in this child. She recognized the hand of God was resting on the life of this child. True story that was told some 300 years ago in London in a music shop. The owner of that shop, his last name was Betts, B-E-T-T-S, and he purchased a violin for the equivalent of $5 today from a hungry homeless man. But when he drew the bow across the strings, the tone stirred Mr. Betts' heart. Astonished, he lit a candle, looked inside carefully that violin, and he saw carved in the wood the name Antonio Stradivari, with the date 1704. He knew that this was the famous violin that had been missing at that time for almost 100 years. He rushed out of the shop to try to find that hungry, homeless man who had sold him the violin for some food, but he was unsuccessful. Mr. Betts later sold that same violin for $5,000. And since that violin has changed hands many times, last time it was sold for $15 million. Where are you going with that, Brother Pounds? The penniless man did not know what he possessed. And here's my question, do we? My friend, because children are a priceless gift that's given to us out of graft by Almighty God. Moses was no ordinary child, and neither are our children. A third grade boy came home from school with a note one day, another true story, that read, the teacher said in the note, as the mother read it, teaching your son is an impossible task. The teacher wrote, he will not listen, he does not obey, he has no learning ability. I doubt that he will ever become anything when he grows up. The mother read that, and in resistance to the teacher, she wrote back, you don't understand, my son. I will teach him myself at home. That mother's son name was Thomas Edison, and the rest is history. Mothers have the ability to look through the window of anticipation and dream great dreams for their children. In every mother's heart is a radiant hope for their children. Hope that someday that precious life will grow up to significantly change a community, a nation, or even a future generation. The women who raised me had confidence in God's provision, and that prompted them to rejoice in God's goodness and recognize God's grace. But in addition to confidence in God's ability, they were also in cooperation with God's protection. If you read this woman's resume in Exodus chapter 2, it communicates her resourcefulness and her resilience. But we are told not only of her confidence in God's provision, but of her cooperation with and commitment to God's protection. That's point number two. She had a commitment to God's protection. These were dark days in the land of Egypt for the people of God. And can I suggest these are dark days to which we are traveling right now. Amidst national insecurity, Iranian war, tariff wars, school shootings, incessant gun violence, governmental disruptions, Supreme Court injustice, constitutional challenges, book banning, voter redistricting, and our history being redacted and revised, these are some dark days. This mother rejoiced in the recognition that God had wonderfully provided for her child. But her rejoicing was short-lived because an executive order had been signed by the president, by Pharaoh. And that order threatened the life of her child and her children. My friend, it's amazing. Our children seem to always be under threat in these yet to be United States of America. A significant number of children every night, they go to bed hungry and live in poverty. My friend, they lack health care every single day. It's reported 1 in 5 children in our country live in poverty, while billionaires pay no tax at all. A significant number experience food insecurity and homelessness. Children are facing gun violence, child abuse, and incarcerated are disproportionately. Children are always under threat. Jochebed was faced with a critical decision. Either she would escape with her new son and face potential execution herself, or she could cooperate with God and exercise her creativity and resourcefulness to protect her child. And we don't have to wonder about her response, because quickly we witness in the text her willingness to turn to God. And that's a powerful point for somebody. We need to have mothers. You need to have a willingness to turn to God. Because in Exodus chapter 2 and verse number 3, the Bible says, and when she could not hide, she could not longer hide him, she took for him an ark of bulrushes and dabbed it with slime and with pitch, and put the child therein. And she laid it in the flags by the river brink. When you don't know what else to do, Can I tell you, turn to God. When things are all uncertain and the future looks bleak, turn to God. When it seems you have no options and no way out, turn to God. When your back is against the wall, turn to God. When your body hurts and your head aches, just turn to God. Whatever happens, whenever it happens, however it happens, you got to learn to turn to God. Jochebed turned to God. After Pharaoh's order was announced, Jochebed hid her son as long as she could. But when she could no longer hide him, she got a papyrus basket for him and coated it with tar and with pitch. These papyrus reeds or bulrushes mentioned in the text, they were a common sight along the Nile banks and other ancient rivers of that day. It was not uncommon for them to grow to a height of some 15 feet, and they were all used for multiple purposes. However, what I want to point out in this is that the word used in Hebrew that is translated papyrus is linked to the word that literally means willingness in English. In other words, she could no longer hide him, but she was willing to put her willingness, my friend, on display and cooperate with Almighty God. Christianity is a follower of Jesus Christ, is one who has learned. He's a disciple who learns of Christ, and now one who is being claimed by Christ. It's one thing to learn. That's why Matthew 28, 18, it uses a modal participle when it says, go make disciples of all nations, teaching them and baptizing. That modal participle means I'm going to tell you what to do, and then I'm going to tell you how to do it. You got to teach people so they'll learn about Christ. But then they got to be taught and baptized so they can be claimed by Christ. Because until you are birthed from the waters of baptism, you do not belong to Christ. And we love you. That's why we tell you the truth. Jesus said in John 3, verse 5, you must be born again. And we're born again of the water and the Spirit. And we see that on that great day of Pentecost. They went in the water, and after they came out of the water, my friend, that process of baptism, God gave his Holy Spirit. And I'm saying the same thing to you today. You got to do what God told you to do for him to claim you as his own. What did I need to do, Brother Pines? Hear the gospel of Jesus Christ. Hear how Jesus died, was buried, rose again the third day. Having heard that, you got to believe that with all of your heart. You got to believe the gospel that Jesus did, in fact, die, was buried, rose again. You got to repent of your sin, Acts 17, verse number 30. You got to confess what you say you believe, that Jesus is the Christ, the Son of the living God. We're going to stand in just a moment. I'm asking you one question. The same question we find in Acts 8, 37. Do you believe that Jesus Christ is the Son of God? If you answer that in the affirmative, we're going to baptize you today. The water is warm and ready. The clothes are ready. Everything is ready. My friend, what you have on, we have a change of clothes for you. My friend, we even have caps to make sure your hair doesn't get wet. We are well prepared for you to say yes to Jesus Christ. The question is, are you prepared? Are you ready to give the Lord your life? Listen, you tried everything else. Sometimes we run looking for, we need to find that peace. We tried this and that, that's not it. We tried that, you have tried everything. What I'm saying today, try Jesus. That's what I'm saying to you. Try Jesus today. Try the Lord and you could take, you put them on in the water grave of baptism.
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0: You've tuned into Sunday Morning Gospel. Very pleased to get Sunday morning to each and every one of you. My name is Angela Goodman. I'll be here playing the best of yesterday's and today's gospel music throughout the morning and early afternoon. I know you'll enjoy what I have planned for you. And let's get started with great gospel music like the song Kiss Radio.
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0: We continue on Sunday Gospel on KISS Radio. This is where you hear one great gospel song right after another all morning long. We're KISS Radio. Thank you so much for listening to Sunday Gospel.
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0: We're Kiss Radio, and this is Sunday Gospel. Sometimes we take it old school, sometimes we take it new school, with gospel music from yesterday and today. Good example of what I'm talking about is this next song, right here on Kiss Radio.
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0: This is Sunday Gospel's radio station that Central Florida and the world listens to for the best of yesterday's and today's gospel music, along with your gospel classic. 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Right here on KISS Radio, we appreciate you listening.
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We play it from 6 a.m. until 12 noon on Sundays. It's called Sunday Gospel. And thank you for joining me. Don't forget to tell a friend so they can tell a friend, too. We're here each and every Sunday so they can enjoy this great gospel music with us right here on KISS Radio.

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6: We're getting ready to do a song that was written by Reverend Calvin Bernard Roan. And I want y'all to know he's got a hot one coming out on Tremaine's new album. And so I was at her recording and told Calvin, I put him to the side. I said, all right, go back in the closet and pull out another one. And we doctored it up a little. You know, I had to put my little touch to it. Y'all know it. But we'd like to sing this song for you. I can't tell it all. Have y'all ever just had so many blessings from God till when you tried to tell somebody, the tears would just start rolling up and you couldn't even find the right words to say? But that's what's happening with me tonight. Listen, this is a dream. I never thought this would ever happen. So I'm praising God in my spirit. And he's been so good, I can't tell it all. God's been good, y'all. I know he's been good. I'll tell you the truth. How many of you out there know God's been good, huh? Listen.

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There's a song.

0: If you like the best of yesterday's and today's gospel music, you found it right here on Kiss Radio each and every Sunday morning with yours truly, me, Angela Goodman. I'll do my best to entertain you, uplift and encourage you with great gospel music all morning long and to the early afternoon right here on Kiss Radio.
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5: Praise the Lord, everybody. 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

0: This is Sunday Gospel on Kiss Radio. Angela Goodman here. And I hope you enjoyed that last song. We have plenty more like that on the way from folks like Nina Allen. Also music from Kurt Franklin and hopefully your favorites. Let's continue with more of the best of yesterday's and today's gospel music right here on Kiss Radio.
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Never Give Up, a tribute to Women's History Month, March 2026. In the Gospel according to Luke, chapter 18, verse 1 through 7, we find the parable of the widow and the unjust judge. In the New Revised Standard Version, the scripture reads thusly: Then Jesus told them a parable about their need to pray always and not to lose heart. He said, In a certain city, there was a judge who neither feared God nor had respect for people. In that city, there was a widow who kept coming to him and saying, Grant me justice against my opponent. For a while, he refused. But later he said to himself, Though I have no fear of God and no respect for anyone, yet because this widow keeps bothering me, I will grant her justice so that she may not wear me out by continually coming. And the Lord said, Listen to what the unjust judge says. And will not God grant justice to his chosen ones who cry to him day and night? Will he delay long in helping them? In our scriptural passage, a parable found in the Gospel of Luke, we find a persistent widow, a poor, powerless, often overlooked and neglected person, who persists in nagging a corrupt, indifferent, self-centered, and powerful person, the judge, to do justice for her. According to Frank L. Stanton of the Atlanta Constitution, he summarized it this way: The weather conditions may not have been perfect, but she kept coming. Some mornings, she didn't feel well, possibly suffering sleep deprivation, but she was worried and afraid of what the future might hold, and she kept coming. No one would go with her. Instead, they talked about her, saying, Child, I don't know why she keeps making a fool of herself, but she kept coming. She kept coming because she believed what had been taught and written, that persons holding a position of authority, power, and leadership are obligated to work justly and fairly, especially on behalf of the poor, the less fortunate, and the weak. Jesus, on the other hand, clarifies the focus and purpose in relating this parable in the very first verse of the scriptural text. The focus being that we are to pray always and not lose heart. You and I, or the hearers of this parable, are identified with the widow, whereas the prayed to person, the judge, is identified with God. And yes, we agree. That is a very unlikely combination. However, the point is that if persistence pays off with an unmerciful and corrupt human authority of limited power, how much more will persistence pay off with a merciful, just God of infinite power? The purpose of the parable is to encourage us, you and me, as Christians, to persevere, be persistent, never give up, our faith against all odds. When we consider worldly authorities, in this case, the corrupt judge, we must remember that God is at work, even in this earthly realm in which we live, a corrupt world. The purpose of the parable, as we stated, to encourage Christians to persevere in their faith against all odds. There are some other applications
that we might note. Number one, first of all, the juxtaposition of a corrupt judge with a just God implies that God's will is at work even in a corrupt world. The judge's job is to do justice, and by God, he will do justice by the time the widow is finished with him. Elsewhere in the Bible, it teaches that civil authorities serve by God's authorization, whether they acknowledge it or not. John 19 and 11, Romans 13 and 1, 1 Peter 2 and 13. So there is hope that even in the midst of systematic injustice, justice may be done. A Christian leader's job is to work toward that hope at all times. We cannot right every wrong in the world in our lifetime, but we can never give up hope and never stop working for the greater good. Never stop working for the greater good in the midst of an imperfect system. Legislators, for example, seldom have a choice of voting for a good bill versus a bad bill. Usually the best they can do is to vote for bills that do more good than bad. But they must continue.

0: That is why we must pray and not give up in our work. God can bring miraculous justice in a corrupt world, just as God can bring miraculous healing in a sick world. Suddenly, the Berlin Wall opens. The apartheid regime crumbles. Peace breaks out. In the parable of the persistent widow, God does not intervene directly. The widow's persistence alone leads the judge to act justly. But Jesus indicates that God is the unseen actor. Will not God grant justice for his chosen ones who cry to him day and night? Luke 18 and 7. As we celebrate Women's History Month in March 2026, we wish to recognize two widows who kept coming and never gave up. Merle Evers, the widow of Medgar Evers, slain civil rights activist and the first NAACP field secretary in Mississippi. And Coretta Scott King, widow of Martin Luther King Jr., assassinated Baptist minister and activist who became the most visible spokesperson in the civil rights movement from 1955 to 1968. Coretta Scott King, as we often known and refer to her, was devoted, and she devoted much of her life to spreading her husband's philosophy of nonviolence. Just days after his death, as a matter of fact, Coretta led a march on behalf of sanitation workers in Memphis, Tennessee. Later that month, she stood for her husband at the anti-Vietnam War rally in New York in May of 68. She helped to launch the Poor People's Campaign and therefore participated in numerous anti-poverty efforts. With deep commitment to preserving King's legacy, almost immediately, Coretta Scott began mobilizing support for Martin Luther King Jr. Center for Nonviolent Social Change. As a founding president of the King Center, she guided its construction next to Ebenezer Baptist Church, where King had served as co-pastor with his father, Martin Luther King Sr. Throughout the 1970s and the 1980s, Coretta Scott King continued to speak publicly and write nationally syndicated columns and began efforts to establish a national holiday in honor of her husband. In 1983, she led efforts that brought more than tens of thousands of demonstrators to Washington, D.C. to commemorate the 20th anniversary of the 1963 March on Washington for Jobs and Freedom, where King had delivered his famous I Have a Dream speech. During the 80s, Coretta Scott King reaffirmed her long-standing opposition to South African apartheid, participating in a series of sit-ins and protests in Washington that prompted nationwide demonstrations against South African racial policies. Yes, Coretta Scott King, widow of Martin Luther King, kept coming. She kept coming for 28 years before Martin Luther King Jr. Day would be recognized as a national holiday.
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so glad for the very promise of the Lord. And whether you believe it or not, we can really say a song that I put together some time ago, but it says, soon and very soon, we're going to see the King. If you feel like clapping your hands, do so. It's okay.

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I'm Angela Goodman. We're here each and every Sunday from 6 a.m. to 12 noon, playing yesterday's and today's gospel music along with your gospel classics. In fact, I have a very special song coming up, and I'll dedicate the song to all my friends today. As my way of saying, thank you for listening to Sunday Gospel on KISS Radio.

0: I have your attention for just a moment? 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
1: 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This is Angela Goodman. Right now, I'd like to invite all area churches, those who have ministries or community events that would like to be a part of Sunday Gospel. 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Frankie will be more than happy to set you up with an advertising schedule so that your ministry or your community event is heard throughout our Lakeland community and the world. 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
2: Now, the man I'm about to introduce is a rare talent. He not only sings, he sings fine gospel, but he's a fantastic writer. His composition of My Tribute can be found in many of our modern-day hymnals. He's a Grammy Award winner four times over, a dynamic performer. Ladies and gentlemen, my special guest star, Andre Crouch.
3: I'm so glad for the very promise of the Lord. And whether you believe it or not, we can really say a song that I put together some time ago, but it says, soon and very soon, we're going to see the King. If you feel like clapping your hands, do so. It's okay.

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I bet that song brought a smile to your face, got your toes to tapping, and just made you feel good. Best of all, we have plenty more, like this next song I have coming up for you. 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

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And we sing it because we're happy. And we sing because we're free. God's eyes is on the sparrow, and I know he watches me. He woke me up this morning, clothed in my right mind, and I had a determination to run on and see what the end's gonna be. 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

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And I want everybody here to let you know, I want to let you know to look.

0: Well, I hope you enjoyed that last selection right here on Sunday Gospel. We have plenty more like that on the way. And I hope that you told a friend so they could tell a friend too. And they're joining us today. And we all can enjoy this great gospel music right here on KISS Radio.
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I feel...

0: 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My name is D'Angela Goodman. Thank you so much for joining me. Sure hope you're enjoying what you hear. And as always, we have plenty more on the way. So keep listening so you can hear your favorites right here on Sunday Gospel on Kiss Radio.
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I'm on down here, Diane. I want you to hit a little bit of Jesus can work it out, because we need to tell the devil he ain't got a chance. Why are we trying to figure it out? Tell your neighbor he's already worked it out. 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

While we are yet living in a pandemic age, dealing with the ramifications of social injustice all across this globe, I yet still choose to believe that things will work out just fine.

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But one of them cried out to him, "Oh Lord, remember me."

0: 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Thank you, Jesus.
1: We continue on Sunday Gospel on KISS Radio. 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

0: You've tuned into Sunday Morning Gospel. Very pleased to get Sunday morning to each and every one of you. My name is Angela Goodman. I'll be here playing the best of yesterday's and today's gospel music throughout the morning and early afternoon. I know you'll enjoy what I have planned for you, and let's get started with great gospel music like the song Kiss Radio.
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0: May I have your attention for just a moment? That could change your life. I'd like to share something important with you. Are you looking for a new career opportunity? 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